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Hey, Ricardo, this is Talatalate. I haven't seen you in church recently, you know. I just wanted to make sure everything was okay with you and the family. I heard the music is going well, brother, but, you know, I haven't seen you in a while, so I just wanted to call you and make sure you know we're praying for you, brother. 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Talatalate.

0: This is Roger Erickson. I invite you to listen to my fantastic show called The Eclectic Hour. I feature a variety of music, from classical works by Beethoven to classic rock by the Beatles. 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

0: Welcome back. Welcome back. So, let's go to our next segment. What is our next segment?
1: Legends and memory, roots of yesterday, alive in the present.
0: Right. Yeah, yeah.
1: Ano sa Tagalog yan, te?
0: Mas maganda sa Tagalog. Alamat at alaala, ugat ng kahapon, buhay sa kasalukuyan.
1: Yeah.
0: Yeah. Okay. Ganda ng mga how you title it, Ryan. It's really good. Yeah. Now, the story we are having this afternoon is the legend of Mount Apo, the tragic love of Apong and Sarai.
1: Yeah.
0: Okay, magandang hapon ulit mga kabayan. Time for legend and memory. Today we tell a story that is etched into the very landscape of Mindanao. The tragic legend of Mount Apo, the highest peak of the Philippines. This is a story of forbidden love, immense sacrifice, and a love that was so powerful it shaped the earth itself. According to the tales of the Bagubo and in other indigenous peoples, long ago, there lived a great giant named Apong. He was not

0: a monster, but a powerful and respected figure who watched over the land. Apong fell deeply in love with a mortal woman named Sarai. The love, however, was forbidden. The loss of the spirits and the chasm between their worlds made their union impossible. Despite the immense obstacle, the love was real and powerful. When the tragic truth of the situation became undeniable, Apong and Sarai were forced to part. The heartbreak was so immense, so profound, that it could not be contained. In his grief, the giant Apong lay down on the earth to rest. As his body touched the ground, the land began to rise and transform. His immense form became the foundation of a towering mountain. He became one with the earth, rising high above the forest and valleys of Mindanao. The people who witnessed this transformation named the mountain after him, Apo, meaning grandfather or master. It was a title of respect and reverence, acknowledging his power and the enduring spirit of his love and sacrifice. Even today, Mount Apo stands as the highest peak in the Philippines, a silent monument to the story of Apong and his forbidden love. That is the legend, mga kabayan. Now, what does it teach us? The legend of Mount Apo teaches us that love, even when forbidden, can leave a permanent mark on the world. Apong's grief was not a weakness. It was a force of nature, powerful enough to shape the earth itself. It also teaches us about sacrifice and transformation. Apong could not be with his love, so he became part of the land. His sacrifice created a sacred place that has sustained and protected his people for generations. He gave them a home. Here are three things to think about. One, love is powerful. It can change us, shape us, and leave a lasting impact on the world. Even in heartbreak, there can be purpose. Apong's heartbreak created a mountain that has been a source of life and a spiritual connection for countless generations. The mountains, rivers, and forests of our homeland carry our stories. They are not just geography. They are physical embodiment of our history, our struggles, and our love. Mount Apo is not just the highest peak in the Philippines. It is the highest monument to love and sacrifice. Alamat at alaala, ugat ng kahapon, buhay sa kasalukuyan. Salamat po, mga kabayan. So, let's discuss this, Ryan.
1: Mm-hmm.
0: What is the significance of Mount Apo to the indigenous peoples of Mindanao? What do you think?
1: Yeah, so for the Bagobo, yeah, native of Davao, and Manobo, natives of Bukidnon. Again, trivia yon. And then other indigenous groups, marami kasi sa Mindanao talaga. Mount Apo is a sacred place. It is not just a mountain. It is their ancestral domain, a source of food and medicine, and a spiritual sanctuary where the ancestors are buried. The legend is more than a story, it is a living part of their identity, explaining the origin of their sacred land. Parang mga Maori din dito.
0: Mm. Yeah.
1: Kaya nga sa kanila, pag nag-pepeha, minamention nila yung river nila, yung mountain nila.
0: Yes.
1: Ganon din sa mga natives natin doon. Ang mga modern Filipinos lang naman ang hindi alam yan. At saka a few select people know so the story of Mount Apo is ito. Alam ko talaga ito eh.
0: Mm-hmm. Yeah.
1: Kasi yan, laging kinikwento ng mga Bagobo tribes yan. Ay, yung mga taga-Kalinan.
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0: All right, okay. It's actually good to honor and remember that. Mm-hmm. Yeah.
1: Kita mo yung ano, yung sa entrance ng Davao dati na nakahawak ng durian, if you remember that,
0: yeah.
1: Way back in the 80s. 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
0: Yeah. Where was it before? Saan nilagay?
1: Sa entrance.
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0: okay.
1: Dati.
0: Yeah.
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1: 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Ewan ko kung andun pa yun sa domestic, kasi di ba nilipat na airport sa kabila.
0: Yeah.
1: If you've been to Davao.
0: It's been a long time I've been to Davao.
1: Hindi, kasi yung old airport ng Davao, naging cargo na lang ngayon yata. It's still operational. Hindi naman sinara yung totally eh.
0: Yeah, yeah. Okay.
1: Yung binomba nung, ano ba yung year? Binomba yung Davao airport eh. Andito ka na yata nun?
0: Andito na ako nun.
1: Nung binomba siya.
0: Yeah. Okay, let's go to the next one. How can we compare its legend to our experience as migrants in New Zealand? So like Apong, we leave our loved ones and the familiar behind in search of a better future. We sacrifice our comfort and proximity to build a new home. This journey is often filled with heartache, but it is a sacrifice we make for our families. The sacrifices of our OFW heroes are a form of love that shapes their new land and communities.
1: That's yan yun sa mga OFW na, ito only applies, the learning only applies to OFW na walang chance talaga na makuha nila yung pamilya nila. Mm-hmm. So they work lang talaga, sila lang talaga. 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
0: That's why these are our OFWs in Hong Kong, Singapore, and Middle East, some
1: parts of Middle East.
0: Yeah.
1: Ano talaga, kasi wala talagang chance maging citizen doon eh. New Zealand, punta kayo dito may chance kayo, may chance ha, hindi ko sinasabing guaranteed. May chance pa rin kayo.
0: Or Australia, yeah.
1: Oh, ganun din. Pero mas, if I were to compare the two countries, mas malaki ang chance dito. Mas malaki kita doon. Pero magiging residente, mas malaki yata ang chance dito.
0: Ang chance dito.
1: Dito sa New Zealand.
0: Yeah.
1: I always believe in that. Probably there would be some sectors of any industry, for instance, like healthcare, na pwede kang maging residente doon. No different from here. Ang tanong lang dyan, kung saan ba yung mas madali as mas less expensive.
0: That's right.
1: Pero the point being of this sacrifice in relation to the story of Mount Apo, yan yung nag-shape sa atin. 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
0: 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Yeah, they really need.
1: Ang ano yan, sa the relationship, ako, ito, personal ko lang ito, the relationship between husband and wife was separate because of being an OFW. And the separation between the child and the parents are two different eras talaga. It's not like ang relationship, kasi para sa akin, obligado sa anak mo because he or she is your blood. 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
1: Yeah, that's a really good question eh. So, yan yung sacrifice ni Apong kay Saray. 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
0: Yeah.
1: 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Especially sa trades. 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And then chances are, some of those profession within the building industry, nasa green list pa. So baka may mas chance ka pang maging residente dito. 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
0: It's actually interesting, marami pa rin, especially yung mga construction workers.
1: Yeah.
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0: 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If you potentially have the ability to apply for residency, go for it.
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0: 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Meaning, kahit nga graduate ng anak mo sa UST o UP,
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0: Very stiff ang competition dun. Mm. Kasi if you look at the demographics, 123 million?
1: Mm.
0: Ang populasyon ng Pilipinas?
2: 123 na pa tayo.
0: Oh, sobra wow. Pa nga na siguro ngayon. As far as I know, 123 na eh.
2: Yeah.
0: So, isipin mo, very stiff masyadong competition doon. Kung hindi ka high achiever, yung pa 75-75 ka lang, ay wala. Doon ka sa pool. You know?
2: That's why.
0: Pero kung valedictorian ka, salutatorian, o sa college, ano nga yan, magna cum laude, summa cum laude, then you have a better chance because high achiever ka. Iba yung impression ng mga employers doon. 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
2: Baliwala.
0: Wala, baliwala.
2: Doesn't mean
0: mag-graduate
2: anything.
0: Ka man ng privado dito, private school o public school, pag ano, well, you'll be in the same pool as when you apply for a job. Discarte na lang yan. Discarte na lang.
2: Yeah.
0: Right. So, last question, Ate?
2: Yes, last question. What is the main lesson we can take from this story?
0: Yeah, so the main lesson is that love, even painful love, has the power to create something enduring. Our sacrifices as migrants, our longing for home, and our love for our families are not lost emotions. They are the forces that shape our new lives and build a new home in Aotearoa. Right. So, ang ano lang naman yan, yung lesson is yung love as a sacrifice. So, kaya nga nakipagsapalaran yung mga Pilipino, mga ibang bansa, because they wanted a better future for their family. Yun yung sacrifice. Yan din yung sacrifice ni Apong. So, similar to that. Nag-merge lang sa, yung merge, ewan ko kung paano i-analogize in real life. Yung merge sa earth. So, yung iba, hindi, yun yung residency nga.
2: Yeah. We have adopted New Zealand as our second home. Mm. And we have, and our children grew up here.
0: Sometimes I feel that calling it second home is not...
2: No.
0: No?
2: Yeah, or because for us, for example, this is my home. Although...
0: So hindi siya second home.
2: Yeah, this is my... Because I wouldn't be able to, or I wouldn't want to live in the Philippines for long. Kasi nga, andito na yung mga anak ko. Andito na nag-settle
0: yung mga anak ko. I don't think we should be using the word home.
2: Papa, how do you call it then? Yeah. You see, Philippines is still important to you, pero it's you acknowledge that
0: hindi,
2: this is
0: kung
2: where you came from.
0: Kung importante siya and yet you live here,
2: then
0: you should be calling New Zealand as your first home, right?
2: Mm.
0: Not second home.
2: That's right. It becomes your home.
0: Oh, yeah.
2: When I refer it as first home, as in, dun ako pinanganak, dun ako lumaki, and then I already left as an adult, so I know the language well. I still identify myself as Filipino.
0: Yeah. So, pero hindi siya home. Kasi, pwede mo siyang tawaging motherland, fatherland. Oh, yun. Kasi, dun ka pinanganak eh. So, motherland.
2: Mm.
0: pero never home.
2: Kasi nga, hindi na rin ako, I'm not very much
0: and
2: connected politically.
0: Then you don't own
2: politically
0: a house
2: anymore.
0: There.
2: Yeah, that's true.
0: Ako, pwede kong sabihin na dito ang first home ko, pero may home din ako sa Pilipinas. Kasi may bahay naman.

0: You can go back there anytime.
1: Anytime. Yeah, kung gusto ko talaga. Yeah. Pero syempre, di, mas maganda ang buhay dito eh. Why do I have to go back? Not unless I land a really, really good job over there.
0: Yeah.
1: You know? Kasi I can adjust my lifestyle anyway. You know, like, I think it's more like a personal ability.
0: Mm.
1: Pero kung sanay ka masyado a particular lifestyle here, just connecting it back to our previous segment, mawaldas ka masyado. Yun nga, binibiro ko nga mga Pilipino dito, bawat liga niya, bago sapatos. 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
0: It's probably a treat for them. Yeah.
1: Yun nga. So, sila, gustong-gusto nila, taon-taon may liga para may rason sila bumili ng sapatos.
0: Eh, magkano ba yung sapatos? $300? $400?
1: $300 din yan. Yeah. $200. Probably the cheapest I would say, somewhere around $200. Yeah. $200. So isipin mo yan, $250 or $200. Sabihin na lang natin $200. That's about 6,800 pesos in one hit. Isang grocery mo na yun.
0: All right, yes.
1: Kung sa Pilipinas ka, isang grocery mo na yun.
0: And they would say, we're working hard so that we can
1: yun nga yung lagi nilang nirarason. Pero look, to connect it with the previous segment nga, dahil doon sa mga ganun na lifestyle, wala kang matira sa retirement mo.
0: And the other side of it would actually say, baka mamaya mamatay na ako, hindi ko ma-enjoy yung retirement ko.
1: Oh, yun nga yun. Yun yung flip side of the coin.
0: So, you need to balance it.
1: Kaya, it's not about balance kasi unpredictable naman yung debt eh.
0: Oo nga.
1: So, it's not about balancing it. It's just make sure that you ensure that you do have a retirement plan, but you still have the ability. Yeah, kasi it's just a matter of saving eh.
0: Mm.
1: So if you really want to be, you know, like buy the things you really love, like an expensive pair of Michael Jordans, for instance, you know, a pair of shoes from Michael Jordan, yung ano, whatever edition, napakamahal, $400. 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I think it's culture talaga. If you can afford it, then why not?
0: Okay lang.
1: You know, okay lang yun. 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I'm not stopping you. Pero natatawa lang ako ba kasi status symbol. But if it works for you in your line of work maybe, kasi minsan kasi people, other people's perspective, like let us say in a convention for instance, you know, a business convention, sabihin natin. Mm-hmm. If you drive up sa ano lobby on a Mercedes, papaniliwalaan ka ng mga tao. That's perspective.
0: Yeah.
1: So, yun yung ano, sabi ko, ano, pero syempre, like any other transport, mode of transport, from A to B lang yan, kahit anong kotse. Ba't kailangan mo pa mag-Mercedes? But if it calls for you to actually get the attention of your potentials, like in a business person, I would say, pwede yun. Applicable yun. Pero kung ikaw, a mere employee, ganun, a mere employee, and yet you ride a, let us say, a Range Rover. Does it actually draw? You're actually drawing the attention of your clients for your company, not for yourself. You know what I mean?
0: Some people just love the brand, I think, especially for Range Rover. And then yung quality that comes with it.
1: Quality is crap. Hindi naman ganun kaganda ng Range Rover. Mas matibay pang Toyota Hilux dun.
0: Pero ang mahal ng Range Rover.
1: Oh, diba? This is the price of a Hilux.
0: Yeah.
1: Tapos sabihin mo, durability. Oh, Toyota, hanggang ngayon, kahit yung 1986 model na Toyota na Hilux, hanggang ngayon, buhay pa.
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1: 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Yung pyesa, lalagnatin ka sa pyesa. Yan yung alam.
0: Yeah, but it boils down to choices. I think some people, indeed, just want to have that. And the fact that they're working is their

0: is the reward for experiencing the luxury.
1: Yeah, I think it's just a perk, you know. Like ako, I admit, early in my early years. Kaya nga nung dumating ako dito, ang pinakaunang gusto ko talagang bilhin na sasakyan during those times, Pajero. 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
0: So you have achieved your dream.
1: So achieved ko yung hindi ko, nagka-Pajero ako sa wakas. Yung ganun. 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
0: Audi ka pa.
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1: 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I sold out.
0: Yeah, it's good. You learned your lesson.
1: Oh, yeah. So yeah, it's not, you know, previously, because it was a status symbol, you know, if you drive a fancy car, you know, people will believe you. But I don't think that the newer generation of Filipinos still believe in that mindset. Not anymore.
0: Yeah.
1: They still love, you know, like some younger generations still love driving JDMs, yung mga need for speed type of cars.
0: Mm.
1: But it's not because of the status symbol.
0: It's
1: just
0: the
1: because they love it.
0: Yeah. And also the speed of it. Maybe the
1: limited din mga okay. Yan. So, like any other road racer cars, may yeah, mga limits yan. Tapos may speed limit pa tayo.
0: And it's actually similar to wearing watches. Ikaw mahilig ka sa expensive watches.
1: Mm.
0: Yeah. But it's the same thing. A watch is a watch.
1: Oh, no. I would argue that though.
0: Yeah.
1: Kasi kung jewelry ang i-compare sa watches ko, then yes. But mm-hmm, cars, no. Mm-hmm. Cars depreciate.
0: Okay.
1: They don't hold a strong, they don't retain their value. As much.
0: It depreciates. Unlike the moment you buy it, it depreciates right away.
1: Yeah. Like any other then. Yeah. From brand new to second hand, it depreciates significantly.
0: Mm.
1: But when it reaches a particular term, It holds value.
0: Okay. Yeah. Oh. Yeah.
1: So,
0: yeah,
1: for
0: yeah,
1: instance, like the daily, itong daily wear ko na watch.
0: Uh-oh.
1: This is one of the cheapest luxury watches. This is a Tag Heuer, but this is a 1986.
0: Right.
1: So, brand new. In 1986, ito siya pag brand new, somewhere around 400 New Zealand dollars.
0: Mm.
1: Okay. That was in 1986. 2026 na tayo ngayon. 2026 version of this one, like yung mga protro nila na versions, yung remake ba, yeah, yung 1986 nila, they're fetching around $2,000. Okay. Pero potro na yun.
0: Yeah.
1: Even though it's termed as 1986 but made in 2026. Potro, yes, hindi siya yeah, retro. Yung retro, yung original na 1986,
0: vintage,
1: yung
0: yeah,
1: vintage mismo na ano.
0: Yeah. Mas mahal.
1: Hindi siya mas mahal sa brand new. It holds its value at 800. Pero nabili mo lang way back in 1986 at 400.
0: Okay. Yeah.
1: It holds its value. Kaya nga din daily wear ko eh.
0: Yeah.
1: Kasi I know it holds its value. Kahit bitawan ko to ngayon, meron talagang bibili.
0: Oh, that's good. Yeah.
1: Eh nabili ko pa na mas mura pa.
0: That's good. Yeah.
1: Yung ganun din yung sa Rolex, yung mga oyster dates,
0: yeah,
1: yung mga gawang 1960s, 1970s.
0: Yeah. Mm.
1: Huh. 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Yung Rolex ko, sinusuot ko lang yan pag nakabarong ako. 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
0: But you should never wear that when you're in the Philippines.
1: Bakit?
0: O baka i-snatch.
1: Nah, diba? Wala naman nakakakilala niyan eh.
0: Mm.
1: Kasi ang dami ng fake doon. Ang dami nagro-Rolex doon dahil hindi mo pansin. Tricycle driver, naka-Rolex.
0: Yeah.
1: So you can just merge. Ang mga
0: people wouldn't know actually that it's real or
1: they,
0: not. Yeah.
1: You know, they just gamble whether not unless pumusing ka talaga doon na nagmumukha kang OFW, then yes,
0: yeah,
1: hold up ka talaga at kukunin yung relo mo. Pero if you pose there like a normal Filipino, a daily worker Filipino,
0: yeah.
1: Hindi kasi diyan mapapansin mo ang mga OFW sa Pilipinas eh. Have you ever noticed other Filipinos walk in the mall?

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1: yeah,
0: or naka Air Force One or naka whatever, basta signature pa rin, that's an OFW.
1: All right. Okay. Yeah.
0: Kung naka Louis Vuitton, naka Hermes, naka Gucci bag, pero naka chinelas na hindi Habayanas, hindi OFW yan. 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
1: It's good people watching, ha? People watching.
0: Yung maraming magagalit sa akin ito.
1: Okay, mga Filipinos, let's have my parting words. The legend of Mount Apo reminds us that love is a powerful force. It can shape our lives, drive our sacrifices, and leave a lasting legacy. Our journey as migrants is a form of love, a sacrifice we make for our families. Let us carry that love with pride, knowing that it builds a future, not just for ourselves, but for generations to come. So take care, everyone. Mag-ingat kayo.
0: Cool.
1: Yeah. Any more announcements, Ryan?
0: No, wala na.
1: Okay. So let's have a song break, and it will be Ikaw Lamang by Janu Gibbs and Jaya.
0: Jaya.
1: Okay. Here we go.

0: Okay, welcome back. Let's go to our next segment.
1: The final one.
0: The final one. And this is about...
1: Segment 5.
0: Segment 5. Where is that? There you go.
1: Light at the end of the story.
0: Yes, that's correct. Light at the end of the story. Confidence in yourself with Atikini.
1: Yeah.
0: So, liwanag sa dulo ng kwento, tiwala sa sarili mo, kasama si Atikini. So, topic we have for today is the love that was never meant to be. Forbidden love in the Filipino diaspora.
1: Yeah.
0: Naku, ha?
1: Hmm.
0: Let's look at this. So, today I want to talk about something that is deeply personal, often painful, and rarely discussed openly.
1: Mm.
0: Forbid love.
1: Yeah, taboo. Ang ibig sabihin niya, taboo. Yeah.
0: Taboo.
1: Mm. Eh, yeah. Tagalogin natin yan mamaya para maintindihan ng mga ano natin.
0: Not the kind of love you see in the movies. Not the kind that ends with a grand gesture and a happy ending. The kind that is complicated. The kind that's judged. The kind that society says should not exist.
1: Mm.
0: Let me paint a picture. A Filipino woman in New Zealand falls in love with a man who is much older than her. He is kind, he is gentle, he makes her feel safe, but her family does not approve. They say, what will people say? They say, he is too old for you. They say, you are bringing shame to our family. She loves him, but she also loves her family. She is torn. She does not want to lose either. So she hides. She sneaks around. She pretends she is not in love. I am tired of hiding, but I am scared of losing my family. I hear you. So many of us have felt this way. Another scenario. A Filipino mother and her daughter fall in love with the same man. It is not intentional. It is not malicious. It is a tragedy of the heart. Messy, complicated, and devastating. The daughter loves him, the mother loves him. The man is torn. He loves them both in different ways. The family is broken. The community whispers. The shame is unbearable. Everyone is hurting. No one is the villain, but everyone is in pain. Another scenario, a third one. A young Filipino man loves another man. He comes from a deeply religious family. His parents are devout. They believe homosexuality is a sin. He wants to be honest. He wants to live his truth, but he does not want to break his parents' hearts. He stays silent. He hides his partner. He pretends to be someone he is not. He is slowly dying inside. I love someone, but I cannot tell anyone. I am afraid of being rejected. I am afraid of being disowned. I hear you, and my heart breaks for you. Here is the hard truth, mga kabayan. We are taught that love should be simple. We are taught that love should follow the rules. But love is not always simple. Love is not always neat. Love is not always...

0: always what society expects. Sometimes love is forbidden. Sometimes love is judged. Sometimes love is a burden. But here is what I want you to know. Love is not wrong because it's different. Love is not shameful because it does not fit into a neat box. Love is not a sin because other people do not understand it. What can you do if you are in a forbidden love? First, be honest with your feelings, with yourself. Acknowledge your feelings. Do not shame yourself for loving someone. Second, find someone you can trust. You do not have to tell everyone, but find one person who will listen without judgment. Third, understand that not everyone will accept your love, and that is their loss, not yours. And fourth, protect your mental health. If your family rejects you, it is not your fault. It is their inability to love unconditionally. So here are three things to remember, mga kabayan. One, love is not a choice. It is a feeling, and feelings are not wrong. Two, you deserve to be loved, and to love without shame. And three, if your family cannot accept your love, it is not your failure, it is their limitation. So love is not about fitting in. Love is about being true to who you are. Ingat palagi dahil mahalaga ka. At ang pag-ibig na nararamdaman mo ay totoo, kahit na hindi ito maintindihan ng iba. This is quite heavy, Ryan. Let's have a host discussion.
1: Yeah.
0: What makes a love forbidden in Filipino culture?
1: So, like I said earlier, forbidden love often involves societal taboos, large age gap, yan, common masyado yan, complex family dynamics, like the example, mother and daughter loving the same person, same-sex relationship, yung mga LGBTQ community members natin, and loving someone in a different religion or social class. These relationships challenge traditional family structures in Filipino. I'm talking about Filipino structures, religious beliefs, and community expectation. They often met with shame, judgment, and rejection. Yan yung ng ibig sabihin ng forbidden love dahil sa kultura natin. Pero I think it's the older generation yan eh. Older generation yan. Kasi yung lalo na sa LGBTQ, for example, parang nako-condemn tuloy sila even though they're true to their feelings that, you know, like they are may mga biases ang older generation. Kasi thinking of faith. Yung dati kasi pag lalaki ka, lalaki ka. 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Yun yung laging natuturo before eh. So which is quite challenging. Ngayon, accepting na. There are generations that have already accepted because the church accepted it. So, and then of course, the scriptures always talks about love, unconditional. Pero yun yung limitations. Ang pangalan, yung isa, yung una, yung age gap, you know, 10 years, parang tolerable pa. Pero pag lumampas na ng 10 years yun, parang...
0: Pag
1: you know,
0: 20 or 30...
1: Oh, sasabihin nila yung pinangasawa mo, tatay mo. Kaedad ng tatay mo.
0: Parang lolo mo na nga yung ano.
1: Lolo yung iba, lolo pa.
0: Yeah.
1: Pero hindi, nagbabago na yan. I think in the diaspora setting, it's quite different. I mean, love is love. Kasi Oda, it's you and me against the world kind of attitude na yun eh. Kasi wala ka sa ano eh. 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Pero kung ginawa mo yun sa Pilipinas, at talaga, you will be scorned.
0: Patay ka.
1: You will be scorned to the ground.
0: Yeah.
1: Pero dahil dito sa diaspora, people see it in different cultures. Na ganun. Kaya nga, minsan, it's, ano, tayo, you know, like, especially Christian faith, talagang parang kini-criticize nila yung ibang religion. Like, you know, like, marrying a 12-year-old doon sa religion na yun, kini-criticize nila. And yet, they tolerate it in their own church. Di ba, makikita mo doon yung minamatchmake? A 33-year-old man marrying a 12-year-old girl. Di pwede yan, blah, blah, blah. You know, child molestation, blah, blah, blah. And yet, in that church, sa Christian particularly, sa ano, nagagawa naman. Pero yun nga lang, hihintayin yung 12-year-old na tumama ng 18. Para legal. Yeah. So, hindi siya religious. So those are the

0: things, yan yung forbidden love na ibig sabihin nito.
1: The complex one was the mother and daughter.
0: Yan, yun,
1: falling in love with one man.
0: Ibig sabihin siguro, I would assume in that scenario, either kaedad ng nanay yung lalaki o kaedad ng daughter yung lalaki na trip niya yung nanay. Kasi ngayon wala nang age gap in the new generation now, they don't really care. Sometimes nga you know like research, yung mga research na based about those na I think younger women prefer older men because they want two things. Someone they can love as an equal and someone they can look up as a father figure.
1: Double whammy.
0: Oh, di dalawa kagad. Tapos sabi ko nga, ginajoke ko pa sa dulo. In the long term nga, mas maganda pa nga yan. Sabihin natin 20 year yung age gap. So let us say a 20-year-old woman and then a 33-year-old man.
1: Yeah.
0: If you look at it long term, kung at that time, bata pa sila both. 33 is young.
1: Yeah.
0: Pero when the 20-year-old turns 60, yung hubby niya, 73, wala hubby na yun.
1: Yeah. It actually is all right when you're in the middle age, but when it's older than that.
0: Yeah, senior na talaga nila, iba na yung usapan.
1: Iba na.
0: Mm-mm. I mean, because most of the time, the forbidden love talks about the now, not the long term.
1: That's right, future. Yeah. You have to think long term if you could still sustain that relationship. Except kasi yun. Iba talaga yung dynamics na. Yeah.
0: Ang challenging part is yung sa LGBTQ. Kasi marami talaga may biases pa rin hanggang ngayon.
1: Sa Philippines?
0: Oo. Even though it's already been accepted in real life. Pero they're still being scorned by a few traditionalists.
1: Kasi during my time, like, tanggap na natin sila dahil that's common. No? In my time when I was in university, like I would have but as long as wala silang relationship like
0: oh, yun nga
1: I think like they can
0: tanggap sila na bakla sila pero dapat hindi magkarelasyon,
1: wala silang
0: may condition, that was the limitation. That's what forbidden love is for. So meaning kaya nga because of that taboo, tinatago na lang tuloy ng tao na ano sila, homosexual sila.
1: So is that more open now sa Philippines?
0: Oh yeah. I believe so.
1: Kasi here it's highly open.
0: Yeah, it's been acceptable early on pa. Kaya nga medyo it's a Filipino culture shock din to see like a man and a man together holding hands. Parang naninibago yung mga Pinoy na nag-migrate dito.
1: Oh, right.
0: Naninibago.
1: Oo. Sa atin ba, hindi pa sila pwedeng ikasal? Kasi dito pwedeng.
0: Oh, parang hindi pa yata. Dito, allowed yata eh. Yung same-sex marriage. I think they're allowed now.
1: Pwede na.
0: Australia, allowed talaga eh.
1: Pwede na dito.
0: Pwede na dito yan. Yeah. Pero ang problema lang, particularly with our Filipino diaspora, meaning, because they're so afraid that the society or the wider community look at them differently. Kasi older generation eh. You know, even their own parents nga yung ano. Pero like any other, if you look at our Christian values and faith, love unconditionally, regardless kung ano yung magiging outcome ng anak mo, di ba? Pero hindi mo rin maialis sa sarili mo yung bias because you were taught that way growing up. So you still have to acknowledge that one. You admit it to yourself na andyan pa rin yung bias. Hindi mo pwedeng sabihin sa sarili mo, I've changed. No. You can't do that.
1: Yeah.
0: Andyan yan sa puso mo. You just have to be honest to yourself.
1: Yeah.
0: Pero hindi mo iset yung limitations sa anak mo na hindi ka pwede mag-asawa ng kapwa mo babae. No, you can't do that. Or kapwa mo lalaki. No, you can't do that. Pero kung halimbawa, kasi kaya nga tinatago nila at an early age, yun yung nakaka-apekto ng mental health nga. So, pero as early as accepting them for who they are, your children in particular, then, you know, like, it may hurt inside sa'yo, pero you just have to accept the fact that that's it, what it is.
1: Yeah.
0: Then I think the mental health of your child and your relationship will

0: coaster in the end. So yun yung ano, yung isa nakaka yung ano, yung mother daughter in love with one man. Magandang ano yun, magandang,
1: that's a very love triangle. Anyway, is it possible to be happy in a forbidden love? Yes, but it requires courage. It requires building a strong support system outside your family. It requires letting go of the need for everyone's approval. It is not easy, but many people have found happiness by choosing their own path, even when it meant losing their family's approval. Tutuyan. Mm. So this one, Ryan, what if my family rejects me because of who I love?
0: Yeah. It is painful, of course. It is to be expected, you know. Kung andyan talaga ni-reject ka, excommunicated ka, whatever terminologies they're gonna use. Hindi ka na pwedeng tumungtong dito sa pamamahay ko, kind of thing. But it is not your fault, you know. So this answer addresses the people who are actually in that relationship, the forbidden love relationship. Your family's inability to accept your love is their problem, is their limitation, not your failure. You are not responsible for their prejudice. It is okay to grieve the loss of that relationship, kung na-strain yung relationship with your parents, but it's also okay to build a new family, one that loves and accepts you unconditionally. Pero majority ng mga parents ngayon, they, you know, like, they eventually accepted it.
1: Wala kang magawa, no? What is the most important thing to remember? That love is not a choice, it is a feeling. And feelings are not wrong. You're not wrong for loving someone. You are not broken because you're love does not fit into a neat box. You are human and your love is real. So parting words for you: to those who love in secret, to those who love in silence, to those who love despite the judgment of others, your love is real, it is valid, and you deserve to be loved without shame. Do not let the world convince you that your heart is wrong. Love is never wrong. Take care, everyone.
0: Yeah.
1: Any parting words from you, Ryan?
0: Yung parting words. Ah, hindi. Ano, personal?
1: Yeah.
0: So, you know, I would just say, ah, hindi, may announcement pala. So, nag-umpisa na pala yung Labor Weekend. Yung Labor League, sorry. Yung Labor League ng Wairarapa Filipino Society. It's every Saturday from 1 p.m. onwards. So, umpisa yan with volleyball. And then susundan ng basketball. Our one day league for parang walang badminton tournament this league, pero may bowling tournament siya this coming Sunday. So set na yun, fully booked na. So no more team registration, is already closed, unfortunately. You have to limit it this time kasi napakahaba nung last. So it's, yeah, so for those who registered for the bowling, thank you very much.
1: Kailan?
0: Ngayong Sunday, October 4, yung bowling. Pero yung volleyball at saka basketball, ongoing yun until October 13, I think.
1: Right, and the venue for the volleyball and basketball is Chanel
0: College Gymnasium.
1: Right.
0: Yeah.
1: What time?
0: One onwards.
1: Tapos yung bowling.
0: Bowling one off yun sa Sunday, October 4, starts at 2.
1: Okay, that's one off.
0: One off, one day. One day lang, hindi siya series.
1: Okay.
0: One off lang siya. Kasi mas madali yung organize ng one off.
1: Yeah. That's good.
0: Yan. Nine teams have already registered.
1: Nine teams?
0: Nine.
1: Wow.
0: Kaya nga. Oh, dati 16 eh.
1: Okay.
0: So, yeah. Ang tagal na tapos. You know, so, kaya inurong yung awarding ceremony, sinabay na lang sa basketball at volleyball. This time, dahil nine teams lang siya, ibibigay yung awards on the spot.
1: Okay, yeah.
0: Yan yung mangyayari.
1: So, do we have contestants or participants for the national league
0: sa bowling?
1: Meron. Are you playing?
0: Yeah.
1: Oh, that's good. Yeah.
0: So this is the first time that we have a Wairarapa contingent
1: for the bowling.
0: Playing for the National Filipino Conference.
1: Yeah.
0: So first time yan.
1: Oh, even for the other games as well?
0: No. We've been sending delegations for volleyball, basketball, and badminton.
1: It's just for bowling. So who are the players ng bowling?
0: Si Jovin Panisan, si Rika, yung nag-iisang babae, si Jeffrey Otis, at saka ako.
1: Rika natin? Rika?
0: Bisperas.
1: Oh, good.
0: Sa bowling siya.
1: Yeah.
0: Ewan ko kung maglalaro.

0: Ruba rin, I don't think she'll be playing for the volleyball team kasi marami na tayong volleyball players eh.
1: Okay, yeah.
0: So, and then ang backup is Christian Itchon.
1: Okay.
0: So, we have like four, it's a four-man team, pero meron tayong isang reserve.
1: Yeah.
0: So, kasi pwede din, pwede naman akong, kung matalo yung average ko, then, you know, other people can play.
1: Can play. Mm. Okay. Okay, this is us. Thank you for being with us for the last 1.5 hours. Maraming salamat po. Magpapaalam na kami. This is Kenny Vermeulen signing off and my wonderful co-host here.
0: Yeah, maraming salamat po sa pag tangkilig at pagsunod niyo po sa amin dito sa Fiesta Huerarapa Pinoy Radio at 92.7 Arrow FM. Kita-kits po sa Lunes ulit.
1: Okay, bye for now.
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3: 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And do you need any extra cushions so that your head feels fully supported? This is the time to make all those little tweaks, but know that you're at liberty to shift and change position as needed at any time throughout your practice. And then feeling your body settle now that you've created your nidra nest, and feeling the full weight of your head. And can you let it release down into the support beneath you? Can you let your head be cradled by your pillow? And all those muscles that have been supporting your head can now let down their guard as you let gravity start to pull ever so gently on your bones, coaxing you to settle in even deeper. And paying attention to see if you're scrunching your forehead or your eyes, and inviting these muscles to soften. Could you let there be some space between your back teeth so that your jaw can ungrip? Maybe taking a yawn or a big sigh out so that your whole mouth can release. And as you start to settle in a little deeper, taking the time to connect with your surroundings, what do you see to your right and what do you see to your left? What is below or beyond your feet and what is behind your head? Noticing what you can see above you. And if it feels right for you to close your eyes, then do so. But know that if you wish to open your eyes, then that is fine too. What sounds can you hear right now? There might be sounds very close by, and there might be other sounds far away. Welcoming all the sounds into your practice. Let them be the unique soundscape for this practice today. And you might even like to place your hands over your ears and hum 3 times on your exhalation feeling your cranium resonating with your

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0: Hi, Dave here. The 1960s was the greatest decade of music ever because it had the best music. 10 years of huge change, so let's get nostalgic and bring back the memories of the times and the music that shaped these changes and the generations. You'll get the golden oldies and maybe some obscure songs, the bits of trivial information crammed into an hour of fun music. 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
1: Kia ora, my name is Paulie. 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

forgotten as those that remember them pass on and join the masses of storyless orphans. It is the archivists of the world that protect these stories and historians that tell them. 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

searched with ease on the World Wide Web, many stories remained lost and secluded in the dark recesses.

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0: This is Roger Erickson. I invite you to listen to my fantastic show called The Eclectic Hour. I feature a variety of music, from classical works by Beethoven to classic rock by the Beatles. 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

0: you ever looked at a piece of art and thought, my kid could do that? Or have been utterly confused at what you're meant to see when you look at an artwork? Don't panic. I am here to help. My name is Becky Bateman, and I work at Adatoit Wairarapa Museum of Art and History in the exhibitions team. 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
1: Adatoit Pathways to Art can be heard on the first Tuesday of every month at 1 p.m.

0: Christmas fair and other. We have a car boot sale every Sunday. We run the mini golf here in Masterton. So we've made an initial contribution, as I say, of $50,000, and are now supporting Masterton District Council and doing the fundraising. So any funds that are raised, council's committed $1.5 million to the project, which is great. It'll get a playground for us and a good playground. We're fundraising for enhancements and additions to that $1.5 million.
1: I think what was fascinating was taking a survey around to the schools and the results and the interesting things that the kids loved it, I'm sure, because when you got the papers back from what they had written or drawn on there, that what they wanted, and I think once they're collated, you get a lot of buy-in from the kids in the town.
0: That's right. And so our members went round the schools in Masterton and did surveys with the kids, and we got, well, and council ended up getting from school pupils in Masterton 800 responses.
1: Amazing.
0: And submissions of things that they would like to see incorporated into the playground. And it really does, I guess, emphasise that this is a kids' own playground.
1: Yeah.
0: And by engaging with the children, we can get some sense of ownership by the children of the new playground and their perspective and what would...
1: What they really want, yeah.
0: It's very well for us as adults to think, well, that'd be good and this would be good. Yeah. We're not the ones that are playing on it particularly.
1: That's right, yeah.
0: So, yeah, it was great to get the kids' feedback, and that was something that our club did. And our members enjoyed the experience too, I think, just going around and engaging with the children and finding out what they were interested and excited about in a new playground.
1: Yes, and the schools are very accommodating, you know, to do that. That was really great.
0: So we end up, just like in 1999, rules were different, and you could have a real hands-on voluntary effort in creating the playground. And the whole Masterton community was engaged in that. Mm. People were physically doing things towards building the new playground. Unfortunately, the way regulations are today, you can't do that. But we are still endeavouring to capture as much community input into the project as we can through fundraising, through things like engaging the children and engaging the wider community.
1: Mm. That's great. And so that's sort of one major thing that we're doing. You've changed the sort of the... we had different committees on Rotary, and you've sort of decided to change them. Was that from your experience at other clubs, or is it just giving them a new name?
0: It was from my experience in other clubs, and the structure that we had was a structure that Rotary used to have, but Rotary International changed the structures a few years back, and we just hadn't moved with that. So we had committees that were focused around international projects, around community service, around youth and vocation, and sort of club admin, and we've changed that. We've now got a membership committee, a public image committee, a service projects committee, a Rotary Programs for Young People committee, to put more of an emphasis on the strategic priorities for us as a club. So I was saying before, we want people to know about Rotary, so we now have a public image committee whose job it is to promote and...
1: Do what I'm doing at the moment.
0: We have a membership committee that's focused on looking at, as I was saying before, what's our offering for people who might be interested in joining Rotary, and how do we connect with those people. We've got a service projects committee, and their main focus this year is the kids' own playground, but also the Millennium Reserve. We've got a mobile health clinic in the Cook Islands that we supported 8 or 9 years ago that needs a bit of renewal now, and various other service projects that people contact us as a Rotary club and saying, could you help with this?
1: Mm.
0: So whether it's collecting for Wellington Free Ambulance or
1: And we're

0: wearing a onesie?
1: Wearing a onesie? I wasn't available that day. I was out of town, so I missed out on wearing.
0: I didn't wear the onesie.
1: Didn't you?
0: No.
1: You chicken. we're just trying to make our internal structures aligned with the priorities that we're trying to achieve, which is sustain and grow our membership, let people know what we're doing, so that if they know what we're doing, they might want to join us, and particularly service projects. We are a service organisation, and so we want to make sure that we're out doing things in the community, and not just a club that meets and has dinner and has a nice chat and then leaves it for another week.
0: I think too, we reach out to the schools with a lot of different things. I mean, we've got the dictionaries for schools and the different things like Ryler and Ryder and Ripon and, you know.
1: Yeah, so the Rotary has a whole lot of youth programs. So Ryler, Rotary Youth Leadership Awards, being held here in Masterton in January at St Matthew's. And that's for 18 to 24-year-olds to come together, and we'll have 30 or 40 young people come together, and they'll have 5 or 6 days together just on a leadership program. We have RIPEN, which is for 15 to 17-year-old, Rotary Youth Program of Enrichment, and that's at the same sort of thing but at a younger level. We have Rotary speech competitions. We have the National Rotary Science and Technology Forum, so STEM, in January. And that brings 168 young people together from around the country.
0: That's actually an amazing program, because we've had ones from our club who've been to it. And, you know, gone with the ideas, oh, I'm going to do this when I leave school, but come back totally enthused and taken up with something, you know, that's quite different from what they originally thought.
1: That's right. And it's run by Rotary at the university in Auckland, and it's a live-in program for 12 days, I think. So people stay at the university, close to 200 young people, who have just finished year 12. So that's the criteria. You have to be just finishing year 12 and going into year 13 in 2027 in this case. And they have a whole 12 days immersion into science and technology. And they get to pursue their particular area of interest, if they have a particular area of interest. One young person, sometimes two young people from that program, get selected to go to London each year to represent New Zealand at the international version of the same program. And that's an amazing experience for
0: me. Yeah, it would be too, yeah. We haven't got as much contact with the overseas students, like the exchange students.
1: Well, that's coming back.
0: Is that coming back? Yeah. Because that was always great.
1: It was a great program where Rotary Youth Exchange, and it is an exchange in that we would support young people, 16 to 18-year-olds, towards the end of their schooling to go overseas for a year. And they would go to South America or France or Sweden, all around the place. There are a number of countries that we used to exchange with. And they would go to school over there. They would be hosted by Rotary families, normally 3 or 4 families for the 12 months that they were away. They would be adopted by their local Rotary club over there and supported. They would get supported to go on trips around if they were in Europe, a European summer tour, those sorts of things. A really life-changing experience for young people. And it is a true exchange in that we in turn would
0: host someone here.
1: Yeah, host someone here from one of those countries back. That stalled during COVID particularly, when obviously there was no international travel, but it is coming back. So that's one of the things I'm really interested in our club supporting, is hosting and or sending
0: Yes, because we had some, when I was teaching, we had

0: students, and then also, you know, when I left teaching, we were still hosting them, as you say, up until about COVID, COVID time.
1: It is a really great program.
0: So,
1: yeah, looking forward to that coming back, hopefully next year.
0: Yeah. Well, that's great. And so in other ways too, you've changed – well, you're thinking of perhaps changing a format a little bit of the meetings, but where is that leading?
1: It's in process at the moment. So we're just thinking about, again, from the perspective of people who might be good Rotarians but look at our club and think, well, because our format at the moment is we meet each Tuesday night at a venue, same venue each week, and we have dinner together, and then we have a guest speaker each week. So we start sort of half past five, quarter to six for a 6 o'clock start, and we finish by 7:30 each Tuesday night. The cost of being a member of our club is about $330. That's a membership fee per year, $360, sorry, per year. That's the subscription. There is also a cost in that we have a weekly meal. So for some people, the cost of a weekly meal, not just potential new members, but also some existing members, it becomes a bit prohibitive. So we're looking at options around how we might change the format of our meetings so that the meal, rather than being at the beginning and being a compulsory, is at the end of the meeting and is an optional. And we're going to trial some of those ideas to see if that makes a difference for our current members and whether that makes it more accessible for potential new members as well. Because the perception of Rotary is sometimes that it's a sort of an elitist, expensive organisation to be a part of. And in New Zealand, I was talking earlier about Istanbul. In Istanbul, that is certainly the case. In New Zealand, that's not the case. And we just want to demystify or remove some of those perceptions that are out there. So that's what we're looking at.
0: And it's really the networking and the camaraderie and that you get from being with a whole group of people that you probably wouldn't necessarily associate with en masse if you weren't involved.
1: Well, if I think of my own circumstance, I arrived in Masterton 3.5 years ago. I didn't know anyone. And the very best thing I did was to join the Rotary Club of Masterton South, because straight away there were 50 people that I got to meet on a regular basis from all walks of life, a whole range of occupations, a whole range of ages, from sort of early 30s through to well into retirement, and a really diverse, welcoming group of people who don't just get together for a meal each week, but actually do good stuff in the community. So there are real benefits from being part of an organisation like ours, and obviously I would advocate specifically being part of an organisation like Rotary. It just opens up a world of...
0: It does. I mean, people. Well, I mean, I taught for many, many years and sort of knew people, but and worked with a big staff, and so when I retired, I thought, you know, who am I going to join, or what am I going to? And of course, my father was in a Rotary Club, and so I found that was great, because suddenly I'm meeting people and being, you know, involved with all sorts of things to do, but also with a wide range of different people who have got different occupations and different outlooks on life, and it's great.
1: There's also, and I think it's something that we overlook when we're in Rotary, but there's also the personal and professional development opportunities that you get through being in an organisation like Rotary. If I think of my working career, I joined Rotary 33 years ago, and through Rotary have learned how to run meetings, how to delegate, how to speak in public, that I used to be terrified of, all these

0: things that have been really useful for me in my business career as well. So there's real, it's good for the community to have a Rotary Club in the community that's doing things in the community with the community, but it's good for the individual members as well.
1: Yes, you're right. And you're actually going to be even more up the ladder because you're you've been a district governor, haven't you?
0: I have, yeah, back in 2012.
1: And that was in the South Island?
0: Yeah, lower South Island, from Timaru South. So Rotary used to be divided in New Zealand into six geographic districts, and there were two in the South Island, and I was the district governor of the southern half of the South Island. There's been some changes occurring, some redistricting, and we are now going to have a district. Our district here in Masterton is from sort of Taranaki, Taihape, south to Wellington, but there's going to be a new district formed, which is that southern part of the North Island and all of the South Island. So from the 1st of July 2028, I'm going to be the district governor of that new enlarged.
1: So how many clubs would that involve? Are there many in the South Island?
0: Yeah, there's 31 in the lower half of the
1: North Island
0: and 58 in the South Island. So there's 89 clubs. I've got those maths right. Yeah, 89 clubs altogether.
1: You'll be spending a lot of air miles.
0: Yes.
1: Yeah.
0: But it's good. I enjoyed it last time I did it, back in 2012, and you get to get an insight into what's happening in all those other communities that you visit, and you get to meet a whole range of other new people.
1: Yeah. So, and is that attend you for 1 year or 2 years?
0: 1 year.
1: 1 year. 1 year. Yeah.
0: Rotary, it's one of the great strengths of Rotary, I think, is that most roles that you get appointed to are for just 1 year. And the logic behind that is that by people changing roles every year, it creates more opportunities for members to take on roles and sort of progress into leadership roles.
1: Mm.
0: So from that perspective, it's very good. From the perspective of trying to maintain sort of strategic traction and get things done, it's a little bit disruptive having change every year.
1: Mm.
0: But overall, on balance, I think it's a good thing because, as I say, it does create lots of opportunities for people.
1: Mm.
0: And it sort of fits with the Rotary name that you're rotating.
1: Yeah, that's true. Yeah. And also, just getting back to the cost, when you said... was it 300 or something? But that's to join the whole international organisation, and there are benefits from that, aren't there, with the things that you could do. I mean, I was thinking back to the mobile clinic that we were not sponsored, but I mean, we had money put in from the international group of the Rotary to provide sort of a basis for ours.
0: Right, so that was back in 2017.
1: Mm.
0: It was a project initiated here in Masterton by people like Dr. or Mr. Rob Irwin, Paul Snellgrove from Transit, David Baker from Baker Ag, and a range of other people in our Rotary Club of Masterton South saw a need and became aware of a need for improved health services in the Cook Islands, and Rarotonga particularly. And so initiated this idea to establish a mobile health clinic in the Cook Islands. And what the mobile health clinic looked like was a bus from Transit repurposed into a health clinic and outfitted here in New Zealand, and then shipped to the Cook Islands, and the Cook Islands Ministry of Health for the last 9 years have been operating that health clinic around the various communities in the Cook Islands. And it does all sort of

0: preventative health testing and checking. And it's a really valuable service in the Cook Islands. That cost, cash cost, was about $150,000 back in 2017. Our club, Masterton South, put in $10,000. We then got funding from other clubs in our local district in the Lower North Island. So that aggregated up to about $50,000. We then got funding from internationally, from other Rotary clubs around the world, including in the Cook Islands, and from the Rotary Foundation, which is the global Rotary charitable trust, if you like. So from $10,000 contribution from our club, we ended up funding a $150,000 project in Rarotonga, just through this network of Rotary. So yeah, it is absolutely, it's a global organisation and it's a global network that you can tap into. So when I go overseas, invariably I'll go to a Rotary club. Just because if I've got the option of sitting in a hotel by myself having dinner, or going to a Rotary club where I can meet other people that are sort of same as me but different country, then that seems a better option.
1: That's great. Yeah.
0: Meet all sorts of people.
1: And we've also got the international, well, it's not an organisation, but the IRCS, you know, the
0: Emergency Response. Emergency
1: Response, yeah.
0: Yeah, which, so they are positioned around the Pacific. So they are a response kit for emergencies when you get cyclones in the Pacific, for example. And it's a kit that is prepackaged. It's funded by Rotary clubs. So a Rotary club will pay for a kit or kits. They cost about $1,500. And when an emergency hits, these emergency kits are distributed. At a bigger level, there's Shelterbox, which is another Rotary-supported project where it's literally shelter in a box. So, and they've been deployed recently in places like Nepal after the disaster there a couple of weeks ago. And they are a whole large tent, almost like a marquee, but a tent suitable for a family of five or six people and all the essentials that you would need to live for about 6 months. Not food, but tent, ground sheets, heaters, all the things, hammers, all the things you need. And they are positioned around the world as well, supported by Rotary, and deployed when needed and quickly deployed. So there are hundreds of shelter boxes funded by Rotary clubs like our Rotary Club of Masterton South and other Rotary clubs around the world in Nepal at the moment, supporting people.
1: So it's really an outreach club, isn't it? Yeah. Well, I mean, Rotary is
0: an organisation.
1: Yeah, it's an organisation that's got outreach in the community, you know, the local community, but also with other communities around New Zealand, and then out of New Zealand.
0: Well, there are two Rotary clubs in Masterton. There's the Masterton Rotary Club, which was established back in 1925. And then our Rotary Club of Masterton South, established in 1969. There's a club in Carterton. There's a club in Greytown, South Wairarapa. So there's four clubs in the Wairarapa. There are 36,000 clubs around the world. So if you multiply up what we can each do in our local communities by 36,000, there's a huge net. Well, I often say to people, there's as many Rotary clubs in the world as what there are McDonald's restaurants.
1: Mm.
0: And if you think of the McDonald's footprint around the world, there's a corresponding Rotary footprint.
1: And so really, well, I'm in the public image committee now. It's really also getting out to people, not to blow our own trumpet, but just to give them some idea of what is available in the town for them in different projects. And also the you know, just the networking of people and friends and that you can associate with.
0: Absolutely, yeah. And having a public image committee certainly isn't about wanting to blow our own trumpet.
1: But
0: if people don't know we exist, then it's very unlikely they'll join us. And so, yeah, that's what the focus is letting people know we are here. And letting people know we are here, not just by telling them we are here, but
1: by going out.

0: getting out and getting amongst it in the community and doing things in the community.
1: Yeah. So we've got Christmas Fair coming up. We've got every Sunday market.
0: Okay, yeah. A change with the Christmas Fair this year.
1: Yes.
0: The council, we've been working with council through this year, so this is the third year we'll run the Christmas Fair, and been working with council through this year on the basis that all of the work on Queen Street was going to be finished, and so we would be able to have our Christmas Fair on Queen Street early December, as we usually do. But then we heard from council last week that there is going to be some resealing work going on in Queen Street, I think for 8 days in December, which means we can no longer have our fair on Queen Street. So we've had to pivot, it seems to be the word. And council have offered us the old town hall site, or the activation site. And so we've looked at that, and we think we can make that work well as a one-off this year. It does mean that council are going to have to close, going to have to work with Transit New Zealand to close the road, or Waka Kotahi to close the state highway on the day of our fair. It does mean that we'll be a bit disconnected from the retailers on Queen Street, which is one of the things in establishing the fair 3 years ago that we wanted to do something that would support the retailers. So if we could bring 5,000 or 7,000 or 8,000 people into Queen Street on a Saturday in December, we thought that was a good thing. There will be, as I say, a slight dislocation of that this year because we're going to be a block further away up on Chapel Street, but we still think it can work well. And then the intention is that next year we'll be back at Queen Street. So yeah, so we've got a good number of stall holders have booked for the fair this year. And yeah, it's looking very good.
1: I'm sure it is. Right, well, you've been a couple of months or so. So what is your vision for when you when we have changeover in July next year, that you can look back and say, oh yes, well, I think that worked, and or perhaps we could do something else. You know, what are you hoping to get out?
0: Look like? What I would like to see is a club that is relevant in the Masterton community. So people in Masterton know about the Rotary Club of Masterton South. They've seen us engaging in good projects to support and enhance the Masterton community. That as a partially as a consequence of that, people have decided to come and join our club. No, I think we've been going since 1969, so we do have a responsibility as current Rotarians to make sure that we pass on a club to a next generation of Rotarians. And to do that, we need to make sure we're relevant and attractive and have a value proposition for someone to join us. So that's what we're working on.
1: Well, I think you'll have the club behind you, and
0: Sure.
1: Yeah. Anyway, thank you. Thank you, John. It's been great, and it's also interesting to get a perspective from someone who's been around the traps, as they say. I'm picking up a few things from the radio media at the moment. Yeah, so anyway, all the best, and I'm sure we will be talking with someone from the club, or if not you, about some of the projects that we've got more imminent. Yeah.
0: Thanks very much, Marilyn. Yeah. Appreciate that.
1: Right, so I know that Michael's going to come in a minute, and we're going to have a little bit of the Beatles.

Kia ora te whanau, kia te whakarongo mai koutou ki Arrow FM, your community access radio station, te reo irirangi o Wairarapa, tēnei. And just a few things that are going on in the region. One of them is the Wool on Wheels pop-up. Yep, that's right, Wool on Wheels. What's that about? That's at the Greytown Town Hall on Sunday, 1 o'clock till 4 o'clock. You know, Greytown, it's that town, just, yeah. Wool on Wheels is back on the road, they say, representing over 30 brands that include indie dyers, pattern designers and accessory makers, all the variety of a major yarn market in one room, that room being the Greytown Town Hall. If you're a lover of fine yarn, then you don't want to miss this amazing showcase of local brands. So, maybe, you know, bring along some patterns perhaps you're hoping to find yarn for, and they'll help you with that and check if you need to convert yards into metres and highlight which size you're making, and they'll help you out. Stash yarn that you're trying to find a buddy for. You know, you might go, I've only got three balls of this and I need some more, or maybe somebody else would like that. Bring your completed projects. If you've bought yarn from them before, and it's now an identifiable object, they'd love to see it. Great. There's a $5 door charge. FPOS is available. You know, Visa, MasterCard will have a surcharge. So that's the Wool on Wheels pop-up at the WBS room in the Greytown Town Hall on Sunday at 1 o'clock. Right. Hey, did you know it's Space Week? Yep. And Carterton are celebrating that, Carterton Space Week, at the Wairarapa Event Centre. This is from this Sunday right through till Saturday the 10th of October. So there's a whole lot of different events, little flavours of things happening. So mark your calendars, 4 till the 10th of October, as the Wairarapa Event Centre will transform into a spaceport for a week of rockets, stargazing, science and family fun. They've got Rocket Revolution. It's a planetarium experience from the 5th to 8th of October. Fresh from Space, New Zealand's space sector, now on the 5th of October. Build and launch your own model rocket. Sort of beginner thing. Those of you who haven't launched a rocket before, 4th till the 7th of October. I see, that's the beginner ones. And then the intermediate ones, same thing, building is from the 5th to the 6th of October. Journey through the universe with Sam and Hari on the 6th. Build and launch your own model rocket advanced on the 7th of October. And then they've got a movie night on October the 8th. Yep.

lots of stuff happening. Meet the telescopes. Meet the telescopes. Hello, I'm a person. What are you? Oh, I'm a telescope, mate. Space Week open afternoon with Phoenix Astro. Do you know what that is? Go there and find out on the 9th of October. And then there's a Space Week astrophotography workshop on the 9th. You can book tickets just through the Wairarapa Event Centre. And, hey, and when all that's the rest of the time, the sky's still up there. The universe is still shining above you because, you know, Wairarapa's an international dark sky reserve. Lonely Planet, did you know this, has selected Wairarapa stargazing for its best in travel 2026 experiences and even recommends timing a visit for Carterton Space Week in October. So you might be rubbing shoulders with people from other countries. That's great. So if you've got kids who like rockets, grown-ups who like rockets too, a telescope you don't know how to use, questions about space, or simply an urge to leave Earth for a while, come and join the rocket revolution. And I was looking for, well, if you want kind of interesting rocket space kind of music, then you can't go past Patti Smith. This is Tarkovsky. Second stop is Jupiter.

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0: Slate.
1: Betty Smith. Always a compelling listen, eh? Cool. So that was just to support the Space Week at Carterton Event Centre. Now, Sonic Boom is also happening at the Event Centre Sunday, 3 till 4, 4:15. It's a high-energy live concert experience delivering the ultimate family night out. Sonic Boom brings the excitement of a real music concert to young audiences, packed with epic sing-alongs, huge dance moments, and non-stop fun. So you got these very good musicians doing songs from, I don't know, things like artists like K-pop, Demon Hunters, Michael Jackson, Bruno Mars, to name but a few. But there are others: Queen, Taylor Swift, Pharrell Williams, Minions, Katy Perry, Chappelle, Roan, heaps, Shakira, more. So that's an hour and 15 minutes of great fun and good music at the Carterton Event Centre. When did I say it was? Going back to that page, Michael, where is it? Yeah, it's at the Event Centre on Sunday, 3 o'clock. So you've got flashy guitar solos and bold costumes and big crowd interaction and stuff. So definitely worth going there. What's on at Cobblestones? Well, it's their spring fair, because it's apparently spring. Yeah, I mean, climate change at the moment, it is difficult to pin down exactly what the season is and what's going on. Anyway, it's the spring fair at Cobblestones, which is on Main Street, Greytown. You know where Cobblestones is, on the south end of Main Street. So, kick off the season with a good old-fashioned spring fair, the kind we all remember, do it from childhood. Do you remember? Yeah. Cuddle the cutest animals, browse fresh produce. Don't cuddle the fresh produce, because other people might need to eat it. Tuck into delicious food while the kids get stuck into games and crafts. Watch the South Wadded Upper Pipe Band in full swing. Marvel at live shearing and weaving demonstrations and cheer on the tug-of-war, sack races and spoon races. Do you remember the egg and spoon races when you're a kid holding an egg on the end of a spoon and rushing to see who could get to the finish line without dropping it? Grab the whole family, come along for a good day of good, honest, old school fun. Tickets at the gate, cash or FPOS, $5 for adult, children free. But children must be accompanied by an adult at all times. No dogs allowed, sorry, unless they're a registered service dog. So just a bunch of things happening in the Wadded Upper. Thanks for Marilyn to come in and give us some insights into what's going on at Rotary at the moment. That Cobblestone Spring Fair is on Saturday, right, at 10 o'clock. You know where Cobblestones is. So what with it being spring and everything, here's Saint Etienne with Spring.

0: Saint Etienne there with Spring. One of the things I love about Saint Etienne is every track is different. She's so versatile, and that was nice and soft and mellow. I've seen her be hard hitting. Does a lot of stuff with David Byrne, collaborates with a whole bunch of artists. Really worth checking out. What have I been doing while that's playing? Apart from listening to it and enjoying it, I've been ripping up my script. Why do I do that, you say? Well, I'm old school. I write all my notes for the program on paper. And you might say, well, yeah, Michael, you're contributing to, you know, climate change with killing trees and all the rest of that. And I go, yeah, but I'm putting back, you see, because I rip them all up and then I put them in my compost. I've got a serious couple of compost heaps at home. And all right, paper, trees, but we plant trees. And I'm just going to say this, data centres. On that, I'll go. See ya.
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Good afternoon, everybody. You are listening to Recuperate with me, Lucy Cooper. It's the Recuperate Hour, also known as Hot Waffle. We are totally going to get there with that name change. One day, no Katie today. It's all just me and my enormous drink bottle. But I've got to say, I am trying to rehydrate or be more hydrated. And I don't really like water. I much prefer gin and other alcoholic beverages. But I do know that water is very good for me, and I have been told this. My PT instructor, Mish McCormack, who I interviewed a few weeks ago, she does this rather horrifying test where she pinches the back of your arm to see how hydrated you are. And that was awful. I wasn't very hydrated at all. It really hurt. So I'm trying to do better, and I bought a really enormous drink bottle, and I must say I do drink more. So if you're looking for some confirmation that hydration is good for you and that the size of your vessel improves or influences how much you drink, I'm like a living example. Living example. Very excited about today's show. We have a guest. We have a guest. We're going to be talking to Adam Kirkpatrick. He is Datacom's Director of Cyber Networks, Automation, AI and Project Services, according to LinkedIn, though surely they must truncate that, you know, that takes a long time. If you've only got a small slot at a conference, you're going to use up half of it just saying your title. But he is going to help us answer the question, what happens when the internet goes down? So I've been interested in cyber stuff for a little while, ever since the beginning of the year when, do you remember, we had the invasion of Venezuela, the kidnapping of their rather autocratic leader, and then we had that Manage My Health data breach. Do you remember that all those years ago back in January? And since then, I've been doing my best to try and upskill and improve my understanding of all things cyber. It's a slow process because it changes not just every single day, it seems like every single minute something new happens. So I have been trying to kind of dig away at some of these questions, and this is the one that came to me the other day. I was aware that we have like a cybersecurity strategy. We have processes and protocols. If you experience a data breach yourself as a business or a person, but what would happen, or what will happen if and when the whole actual internet goes down? And so we're going to talk to Adam Kirkpatrick from Datacom about that very question. In the meantime, we're going to play Beastie Boys, Intergalactic. I thought that this was sufficiently kind of cyber-esque, but with like a early 1990s twist. Plus, it's a fantastic song to hula hoop to. It's up there. It's up there with a few other tunes I can mention, but none of which I can remember because Katie isn't here to help me fill in the blanks. So here we go. Let's try playing this, see what happens, and we will then call Adam Kirkpatrick. Thank you very much. Such a great track.

0: Hello, hello. Welcome back. You're listening to Recuperate Hot Waffle with me, Lucy Cooper. It's lovely to have your company. We're just sorting out some headphones and then we will be giving Adam Kirkpatrick a call. It'd be great to know your views as well about whether we are prepared or how we might prepare for if and when the internet goes down. Increasingly, it does seem that the state of the world these days is that it is something that could very likely happen. But I did promise myself I wouldn't do any doom scrolling, doom saying. So I will try to make sure that when we talk to Adam shortly, we will have news that you can use. I've heard people like that. Right. Okay. I also have an awful lot. My WhatsApp is just blowing up today, blowing up. I've got all sorts of things going on. It's my husband's birthday. Happy birthday, Jez Partridge. So the family WhatsApp group is just going crazy with birthday wishes, as well it should. Right, let's give Adam a call and let's just hope for the best, as they say. Now, as you know, this is all my approach to technology. It can sometimes be rather analog. Where is he? Adam Kirk. Here we go. Hopefully he's standing by. Let's give him a call.
1: Hi. If you record your name and reason for calling,
0: my God.
1: I'll see if this person...
0: This happens all the time, doesn't it? Last week as well. Oh, my gosh. I'll tell you what. I'll send him a text. Just say, Adam, are you ready? Are you good for a chat? Good for a chat. I mean, we're doing this in real time, people. Oh, he's calling back.
1: Okay. Kirkpatrick.
0: Hello, Adam.
2: Hello. Adam here, yeah.
0: Oh, Adam, so good to hear you. Last week when welcome to Hot Waffle. My name's Lucy Cooper. You're Adam Kirkpatrick. And last week when I spoke to guests, I had a similar experience with their voicemail service as well. So you're in good company.
2: Oh, there you go.
0: Thank you so much for joining us. Now, I read out earlier on your title. It seemed rather long. So tell me your title at Datacom.
2: So I am actually the Director of Cybersecurity, but I have also a remit of networks, cloud, cybersecurity, automation, AI and project services. And yes, that is a mouthful. Basically means that I can look at the full spectrum of technology services and risks.
0: Brilliant. You seem like exactly the kind of person that I'm going to need to navigate this particular topic. And you're calling from Australia. Are you speaking to me from Australia?
2: I am indeed, from the beautiful state of Queensland in Brisbane.
0: Oh, wonderful. I'll be heading to Cairns on Thursday.
2: Oh, lovely.

0: Yeah.
1: What kind of weather am I expecting? What clothes do I need to pack? Currently over here in New Zealand, we're in that weird transitional stage where you start the day wearing a hat and gloves, and by the end of the day, you want to be in your togs. So what do I need to pack for?
0: Look, I